0: name.
1: I am. It's Latto.
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3: What's up? It's the City Girls.
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9: Officers arrested.

0: in black and white. It's a problem with the whole way of life. It can't change overnight. But we gotta start somewhere. Might as well go ahead, start here. We done had a hell of a year. I'ma make it count why I'm here. God is the only man I
1: fear. 101 to beat Nashville's home for hip-hop and R&B. It's your favorite cousin, Joe Major. This is jumping right into these Saturday night shout-outs, okay? Before I jump into the rest, I'ma start this off by sending a very special shout-out to Andrea and the Heart of Hearts Foundation. I had an opportunity earlier last week to host their annual back-to-school event. All right. They had, I'm talking about face paint. They had popcorn. They had, what else they had? Little majorette squads doing little battles. That was so cute. Plenty of clothes to give away. They had back to school supplies, giveaways, and a whole lot more. They do this every year. So big shout out to the Heart of Heart Foundation. They actually had it at Holloway High School. And if I'm not mistaken, Holloway High School is a historically black high school in Murfreesboro. Murfreesboro got a lot of black history. So big shout out to the Black History Foundation out there in Murfreesboro if you want to learn more. But again, shout out to the Heart of Hearts Foundation. Cameo Bobo, my co-host that was, out there. Again, Andre and the Heart of Hearts Foundation. Big shout out to y'all. And the-

0: 50 and up get activated. You ain't seen them get activated until that song plays. T.I. let them know. Right here on 101 The Beat. Big shout out to the Born Rich Club podcast. Doing more shout outs next, but right now is Pop Smoke.
1: She like the way that I dance. She like the way that I move. 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

0: 10, girl, you a 10. 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
1: 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Let's jump right back into these Saturday night shoutouts before I slide about the building, okay? Big shout out to One Swag, knows how to throw a party, okay? It was Jamaican Independence Day last weekend and his birthday, so big shout out to all of the Leos, A out of Black Barbie and whatnot, but big shout out to One Swag.

you got some music you releasing soon, or you just gonna keep promoting the ones you put out early? Because the ones you put out early this year, they was dope. But if you got some new music dropping, make sure your boy get that first, okay? I just, you know, one.

0: 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Pull up, G-Wag 6'3", make a 55 AT. He want a menage with a new body. 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Yeah. Ain't saying a thing, period.
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0: Try to know you eat your rice and your cabbage too.
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0: the SRT. 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

0: And for adults with type 2 diabetes and known heart disease, Jardiance can lower the risk of cardiovascular death too. 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

0: Nashville's home for hip hop and R&B 101.1 The Beat. The Bag One Stack One Rack is coming back at you, and I know it's been a hectic weekend, but guess what? We got some cash coming back, y'all. Just make sure to tune back in tomorrow, 9 a.m. sharp, every hour. And those keywords in your shots win. The reason you got to do it every hour is because every hour is a separate $1,000 you can win. So I'm going to have a winner at 9, then 10, 11, 12, 1. Just enter every single keyword you hear, because that's going to up your chances and enter you every hour for the shot to win $1,000. So tune in, guys. Zeddy Will up next, and Yay on the Way.
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1: I listen to Youngboy too. And all of his, all in the songs, he be rapping hard. Hard AF. But why when he talks, does he talk so softly is the question. It's like the Mike Tyson syndrome. Like, is that what it is? They do. We'll get into Hurricane Wisdom. I got that Barbie doll up next. I'm going to add to that. It's Ashley with two E's.
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Obviously, it is our iHeartRadio Music Festival starring Cardi B, Snoop Dogg, and many more. If you can't be that old, you can still tap in for the free and tune in and stream. I'll tell you where up next. I got Tuesday and Kehlani on the way.

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1: My husband was like, what do you want to do for dinner last night? 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
2: Welcome to Tennessee Matters. I'm John Clark on the Tennessee Radio Network. The Alzheimer's Association leads the way to end Alzheimer's and other dementia by accelerating global research, driving risk reduction and early detection, and maximizing quality care and support. Here today to talk about the Alzheimer's Association are Katie Jones, Executive Director, and Melissa Watts, a board member. Tell me about the people in Tennessee. How many people have Alzheimer's?
3: It's 129,000. Over that. The more interesting thing I find is the number of Tennesseans that are serving as unpaid family caregivers.
2: Yes.
3: Is 393,000.
2: And you know, that 129,000 that has it, those are just the ones they know about, right? There are probably others, too. Yeah.
3: Exactly right.
2: People who go to the doctor for so long, or they don't care to let anybody know, or something like that. They just still have it, and so that's just, think about how many it could be.
3: And that's what they're in 2026. They estimated that there's 7.4 million Americans age 65 are living with Alzheimer's dementia. So you can see, if you just think about that, how costly that is for families, caregivers, the government, individuals.
2: Is it on the rise in Tennessee?
4: I would say it's on the rise everywhere.
2: Yeah.
4: To be perfectly candid, our state numbers, we only receive those every few years. So if someone's looked at our numbers from a year or two ago, it is the same because we only receive those numbers every few years as a state. But we are seeing it on the rise in general across America, so it is safe to assume that in Tennessee it also is.
2: Man, it's terrible, and it is everywhere in the world. And you see it going up, and you see so many people with it, and there's no real cure, but they are making some progress. What is the progress they're making now in terms of research as far as medications and things like that with it now?
3: I would start with saying that we do have medications out there that we've just have been approved over the last 2 to 3 years that are now available to patients. And not only that, but one of our most recent things that we've done is we were recently in Washington, D.C., there at the Capitol, and we were pushing for our bill for biomarkers to be approved. And I think we have success in that. I said biomarkers, so be able to have like a blood test drawn for somebody to go into their primary care office and have that done.
2: That would be wonderful to have that done. Be able to just right along with the other blood tests you get, just get the Alzheimer's blood test too at the same time and know if you have
3: right.
2: It. Yeah. It's better if you're younger and to know if you have it sooner, then they can get the medications right lined up that may help you, right?
3: Right, exactly. And that's one of the important things, you know, we talk about, if we're just talking about brain health in general, like pillars of brain health would be for younger people as well, would be for physical exercise, sleep, nutrition, mental stimulation, social engagement, stress management, our cardiovascular health, and our hearing health.
2: Oh, really?
3: So when you think about that, just our brain health, it's not separate from the rest of our health.
2: Right.
3: So really what's good for your heart is also good for the brain.
2: Do they know what causes Alzheimer's?
4: No. So we just had the opportunity to host our chief science and medical affairs lead, Dr. Maria Carrillo, in Knoxville. She spoke at the PAT Summit Symposium, and she shared, you know, the brain is very complex.
2: Yeah.
4: And there's a lot of tangles and things that are well above my
2: right.
4: space.
2: I know
4: what you mean. Brain, right?
2: Yeah, I know what you mean.
4: But no. We don't know the exact cause, right? That's what the Alzheimer's Association is doing.
2: Mm-hmm.
4: We are funding research across the world, the largest nonprofit funder of research in the world, with Alzheimer's and other dementias, to try to figure out why.
2: Mm-hmm.
4: Now we know some things, right? We know about the plaques, we know about the tangles, we know about the inflammation that happens, but we don't know the root cause of the disease.
2: Yeah, you hear people say it was metal when they were little kids, or you hear somebody say they didn't know the broccoli. You don't know. You don't know. And that's part of the problem, is that they don't know about it. They don't know what causes it. I guess that's part of the reason they can't solve it, right?
3: Well, we do know risk factors.
2: Right.
3: So like risk factors such as high blood pressure, diabetes, smoking, physical inactivity, excessive alcohol.
2: Yeah.
3: But what they're finding out most recently is some of the most surprising risk factors would be something like hearing loss,
2: really?
3: Vision loss, social isolation, air pollution, and then our LDL cholesterol.
2: You know, the social aspect, I know a lady that has Alzheimer's, and I go to church with a lady who has Alzheimer's, and I didn't know that. And mm-hmm. she'll say, did I meet you once before? I have Alzheimer's. She says it. But she says that mm-hmm. she changed a lot of things socially, like she changed the way she did things, and it's helped her a lot. That alone has helped her a lot. Mm-hmm. With some medication.
3: Absolutely.
2: Yeah, it's helped her. And you wouldn't know she has Alzheimer's, so, you know, unless you talk to her. And so
3: that's important.
2: Yeah, it really is. It really is. Now, these people that have Alzheimer's, they'll go missing. And they go missing, and then they wonder, they aren't who they, you don't ask them who they are. You ask them who they were to find them.
3: Mm-hmm.
2: And to get police officers to realize that you need to ask them who they were is very hard to do. So it's really hard to do. And you have to, they go back in time when they have Alzheimer's, don't they?
3: A lot of people do.
2: Yeah.
3: But the important things that we're doing with the Alzheimer's Association is we're really working on prevention.
2: Mm-hmm.
3: That's I would say more at the beginning of this year, we started talking about that. So really you have to just tell people, say, what do I do? I get a lot of people that come up and say, you know, what do you do? So my answer is to start with one thing.
2: Mm-hmm.
3: That's what you do, just small steps that are repeated over time.
2: Right.
3: That can really change the trajectory of our brain health.
2: Really?
3: And we have a six-step challenge that we have at the Alzheimer's Association where we look at the current habits that people are making and then make positive changes. And this six-step challenge is called Rethink.
2: Okay.
3: And I don't know if you want me to...
2: Talk about that. Yeah.
3: So those steps are like we've been talking about, like our habits, like mm-hmm. what are our habits? And then our day-to-day, start with that one habit. And we have those, the 10 healthy ones, which I just talked about earlier, the physical exercise, nutrition, sleep, mental stimulation. And then number three in the step challenge is get moving.
2: Yeah.
3: So that physical exercise that we can do. Number four is our diet, so eating right. Some people want to download a weekly food log or put it on their fridge or various ways that we can do that. Number five is to rethink your mind, so challenge your mind.
2: Mm-hmm.
3: People say, well, I play cards or I put puzzles together. Those are things that challenge your mind. I was just reading something on a study most recently that were followed by over 11,000 Chinese adults age 65 and older. And what the researchers did is they found out people who play cards or mahjong regularly or occasionally, those people will have a 37% lower risk of developing dementia. So those brain games are really, really important.
2: They are.
3: Then the last step in the challenge is number six, just to rethink what's next. What is it for you? Like, is it regular blood pressure checkups? Is it weight?
2: Right.
3: What each person's going to have, what their next step is in their journey.
2: Because that affects everything.
4: I may share
2: that,
4: great job, Melissa, going over that. So it is Rethink Your Brain. And if individuals are really interested in learning more about those steps, they can go to ALZ.org / Rethink Your Brain. And it will kind of walk you through the steps and helps you over time make those small changes that Melissa mentioned.
2: To find out if you've got it, because some people say, I think I may have Alzheimer's, I forgot this or that, something like that. What are some of the ways that you know you forget things. Yeah, you go find something. You misplace your car keys. You go pick them up somewhere. But if you find them in the oven, that's a problem. So, what are some of the ways that you can tell you need to get help if you've got Alzheimer's?
4: We would encourage you, if you are having concerns about any of your cognitive function,
2: right,
4: to go to your primary health care professional and have a conversation. That's step one, right?
2: Right.
4: There is normal brain, I guess, as you get older, right?
2: Right.
4: Lack of better words, brain loss, right? But things like putting your keys in the oven, or you go to the grocery store and you lose your car. Okay, like I do that.
2: Right.
4: But can I retrace my steps to find it? Do I know the methodology of figuring out how to find my car? Do I know I can press my panic button?
2: Right.
4: Do I know I can, lock it and hear the noise? So there are differences. But if you're having concerns, go to your primary care physician and advocate for yourself.
2: Okay.
4: That's the biggest thing. If you really feel there is an issue, talking to your primary care and getting that referral to a neurologist or a neurology clinic. And in some states, in the state of Tennessee, we did get our biomarker bill covered under Medicare.
2: Okay.
4: Private insurance does not cover the blood test in the state of Tennessee at this point, but Medicare does. And so you can ask for that diagnostic tool, and then they can refer you in the most appropriate way.
2: So Medicare does cover that blood test in Tennessee?
4: In the state of Tennessee, it just got enacted.
2: That's great.
4: And so it's actually all biomarkers,
2: right.
4: I should say. It also includes PET scans and spinal taps.
2: Right.
4: So the blood test is still harder to come by in the state, likely. But that's why when Melissa talked about us being in Washington, D.C., advocating for the biomarker test to be covered by Medicare nationally, it's a big deal for us. We want to make sure not all of Tennessee, not everyone lives in Nashville, Memphis, Chattanooga, Knoxville, in these big cities. We have a lot of small towns. Access to medical care can be difficult. So getting things in the hands of our primary care physicians is of the utmost importance to us as an association. So the more we can do to give resources to our primary care physicians in everyday communities is what Melissa does as an advocate every day, is try to make sure every single Tennessean has the same access, whether you're in a large city or a small town.
2: How do you do that, Melissa, every day?
3: How do I personally do it every day?
2: Yeah, how do you do it?
3: For me personally, I monitor, I look at my blood pressure, I check blood sugars.
2: Okay.
3: I really focus on nutrition and the foods that I eat.
2: Okay.
3: I stay with more of an anti-inflammatory diet, which we have at the Alzheimer's Association. That's another thing that we are very proud of, is that we had there was a study called the U.S. Pointer Study.
2: Mm-hmm.
3: And what they did is it combined multiple healthy habits, like our exercise, when we're talking about our diet, cognitive, social challenges, health monitoring. Those all can protect our cognitive functions, such as our memory and our thinking.
2: Right.
3: So that's one positive thing. That's what I do, food, exercise. But I also want to go back to say that another way, you said, what do we do once we start with our primary care physician? There's also brain imaging can be done, like an MRI or CT scan, just to look out for any structural changes. Mm-hmm. But again, how do these people in these rural areas have access to that? They may be an hour and a half drive from their nearest hospital. So that's a challenge for a lot of people. So we really want to impress upon that, just making it available to reach the many.
2: Yeah. How do you tell all of Tennessee that right there? How do you tell them every day? Do you go to the physicians every day? Do you call the physicians and tell them? Because a lot of the physicians don't, if it's not in front of them, they won't realize it. And so it's good to have somebody out there telling them about it. Do you go out and tell people all of Tennessee?
3: We have a walk, our annual walk every year. Each state has many walks in the major, more of our major cities. Mm-hmm. So that's one thing that we, but as far as every day, I mean, it's each person just sharing knowledge and hopefully you run into somebody, but that's the challenge, is getting the word out there. But we are hopefully going to be training, physicians will be trained in the future. That'd be maybe part of their continuing education, that they know, make it part of their annual, when it's an annual visit or any visit to for a patient when they go to their primary care doctor, that's part of the step that they do. Maybe it's a 30-second test, a mini cognitive exam that they have that taken. Right. So that's another place we can,
2: that's great.
3: We can start.
4: We do have a healthcare systems and transformation team that does work to disseminate information across the state. We in Tennessee was a recipient of the BOLD funds from the federal government, which does allow us to give access to rural communities the specialized support that they need. It is virtual through our ECHO program, but it is available to primary care physicians throughout the state of Tennessee by working with some of our wonderful memory care centers that we have in some of our larger cities.
2: You also, now once you have a blood test and it tells you you may have Alzheimer's, do you do a PET scan or a CAT scan or something like that?
4: The official diagnosis for Alzheimer's and dementia is a spinal tap or a PET scan.
2: Okay.
4: So that is how you get the official diagnosis, yeah.
2: Do they have to do that in order to officially diagnose someone with Alzheimer's?
4: So you can receive a clinical diagnosis, yes. So you can receive a diagnosis from a primary care physician from a clinical standpoint. But what we want is we do want people to be actually biologically tested for the disease,
2: right,
4: because with the treatments that Melissa talked about, they are only for Alzheimer's. And of course, Alzheimer's is the most common form of dementia, but there are other dementias. The two treatments we have right now only treat Alzheimer's.
2: Okay.
4: And so as our research grows and we get more discoveries, which do come every day, right? And as we get closer to more treatments for not only Alzheimer's but other dementia, a correct diagnosis is going to have to happen in order for the treatment to be effective.
2: Okay.
4: So, yes, a PET scan or a spinal tap is the official diagnosis, but many people are clinically diagnosed with Alzheimer's and just may not have received the biological diagnosis.
2: Right. What are some of the treatments available, the medications now that you use for it?
4: Melissa is actually a pharmacist by nature.
2: Oh, that's great. You know about it. Yeah. What about it, Melissa?
3: I do want to say, but I want to make one more point before we go on to that. That when we talk about that and you say if we're going to go to our position where we're going to learn about it, you know, like 2/3 of people say they would prefer to learn about brain health from their healthcare providers. Yet the only 14% report having those conversations with their doctors.
2: So they just need to talk to their doctor about it more.
3: Well, they do, and they want to, but it's just having that conversation.
2: What about the drugs that are available?
3: So we have Kinsula. I always want to say Peninsula.
2: Okay.
3: So we do have two treatments that are used for it. But the thing with the two drugs that we have out there now is that you have to be in the early stages to be able to qualify for it. So that would be it would be great once you get the diagnosis and if you fall in the category of mild to moderate Alzheimer's dementia, then you do qualify. But if you are in the moderate to severe, you don't qualify. You test out of it. Uh-huh. So that's why it's so important that we bring people the knowledge, awareness, and that people are getting these diagnoses. That's why we're so excited about the future of biomarkers in the offices for patients so they can have those treatments.
2: And these treatments don't cure Alzheimer's at all, do they? They just
3: no,
2: help it.
3: They slow the disease. They slow the disease,
2: okay.
3: Right?
2: Okay. And so they slow it down, and then you can live longer, but you still have it. Are they close to finding a cure for it, do you think?
3: I think every day we get closer.
2: Yeah.
3: I think every day that we're getting closer to it. And you know, I mean, a profound statement may be, but I think cognitive health, it's the next frontier in our self-care.
2: Yeah.
3: I think Alzheimer's is so
2: interesting. When I first heard of Alzheimer's, it was many years ago, and my grandparents had it. But when we were in a medium-sized town, where we were treated, and the doctors themselves, they didn't even know about it. They didn't know Alzheimer's mm-hmm. Association existed. And now it's come about, and now it's much more prevalent. And I'm glad to see that, because now they know about it. These physicians who neurologists I'm talking about, didn't know about it, Alzheimer's Association. Now they know about it. So it's every day, somebody that can tell somebody about it, is progress, I guess.
5: Mm-hmm.
2: Yeah.
5: Well, and we're a very young organization.
2: Yeah.
5: So we only were founded in the 80s.
2: Yeah.
5: And when you think about some of our other voluntary health organizations that are, you know, we would call our sister organizations, they've been around for a hundred years or more.
2: Yeah.
5: And so we really are a young organization. For a long time, Alzheimer's and dementia was very underfunded.

0: old person's disease.
1: No.
0: As Melissa said, our next frontier is really education and prevention for individuals who don't even have symptoms yet. I mean, we estimate that 19.5 million people in America are living with Alzheimer's and dementia in their brain somewhere without symptoms at this point. They're asymptomatic. They are going to get the disease.
1: Mm-hmm.
0: How do we get to them?
1: Yeah.
0: Because we don't want to continue to see this number rise.
1: No, we don't. You know, there was a stigma to this disease. So for so long, there was a stigma. And it was, nobody talked about it. And now at least they say, Alzheimer's. Alzheimer's. And I think that had a lot to do with it, too. Everybody just said, he's going crazy. Or so, you know, but no, it's Alzheimer's. That's what he's got.
0: And I would say in some of our communities, there still is a stigma.
1: Yeah, yeah.
0: And we hope to break that, right?
1: Yeah.
0: We want people to know we're here. Mm-hmm. We have care and support mechanisms. We have a 24/7 helpline that's completely free. You can call from the privacy of your kitchen in the middle of the night. When a family member is having a situation that you don't know how to deal with, that's what our funding goes towards, is that 24/7 helpline and all of the other care and support we do in communities. But sadly, there still is a stigma in some communities, and that's what we try to do every day. Our volunteers try to break that stigma and show you're not alone. And we're here to support you.
1: No, you're not alone. Right now, there are three people talking who've had Alzheimer's in their family. That's what they are. And so that's just three people, us three. And so the stigma's not there anymore. But you know, age-wise, going back to what you was talking about earlier, it's now people in their 40s and their 50s. I actually heard, too, of one baby less than a year old who died of Alzheimer's. This baby had pediatric Alzheimer's.
0: Sanfilippo.
1: Something like that.
0: Yeah.
1: Mm-hmm. And I was like, Alzheimer's? Alzheimer's. I was like, what? Did you say Alzheimer's? Less than a year old. So that's.
0: Yeah.
1: And I heard of a kid 19 years old who was diagnosed with it too. And it's just terrible. It's a terrible disease. It really is. But people out there, people are living with it, and they're living longer with it, and the help is there. You guys have it. You have it's your association. You have it.
2: The Sanfilippo was the. I was going to tell you the other drug. It Leqembi is the other drug.
1: Okay.
2: So the Sanfilippo was approved in 2024, so just 2 years ago, early 2024, and then the Leqembi was approved by the FDA in 2023.
1: Okay.
2: The thing about these two treatments, because they are IV infusions, and they're given, like Leqembi is infused every 2 weeks.
1: Oh, so you can.
2: And then so every 2 weeks. So think about that. If you have someone that's in a rural area, they've got to drive and they have to, their job, take care of the things at home, and they've got to drive in to have these infusions done.
1: Yeah.
2: So that's another really important factor to bring up. But, you know, how our brain ages is truly in our control. And because, I mean, think about this. We go to the eye doctor and we have our eyes tested. We have our heart checked at doctor's visit. But when is the last time we actually assessed our brain health? And that's what we're talking about today is doing that and how we do that.
1: Because Alzheimer's, it doesn't go away. It's going to get worse. It's going to get worse.
2: Yeah. Right.
1: Yeah.
2: That's the same with the treatments, is that the treatments that we currently have, which we're excited about, but they don't actually reverse the damage that's already been done.
1: Right. Which is why it's so early. It's important to get diagnosed early, because the earlier you diagnose, the more, the more you have. Because at some point, middle of the way through it, it's pretty much too late to take those drugs, right?
2: It's too late. They phased out of it.
1: What are some events you have coming up soon? I mean, you mentioned your walks are coming up, and where are they at, and when will they be held, and other events you have coming up?
0: Yeah, so our biggest event across the country is our Walk 10 to Alzheimer's. We have 10 across the state of Tennessee. They kick off September 19th and run through November 14th. And you can find them in a community near you.
1: Okay.
0: And then we do have other fundraising initiatives, our Do What You Love to End Alzheimer's initiative, which Melissa and her husband did.

0: fantastic event for us this year.
1: Thank you.
0: And it's a fun one. So it's basically, you know, John, pick anything you want to do, right?
2: Yeah.
0: And fundraise around it, raise awareness around it. It's year round. And we've got a whole host of them actually happening this week for us, across the state. So lots of different ways to get involved from a fundraising standpoint and an event standpoint, but those are kind of our two biggest ones.
2: Okay. And you need volunteers. You always need volunteers, right?
0: Oh, yes. Man. Yeah. Right, Melissa? You need more
2: volunteers.
0: You
2: need volunteers. Yes.
1: We do. We love it. And yeah, we love our volunteers. We really do. Everybody seems to be, we really work together well. Yeah. And we just have continued to grow and spread awareness through these two big events.
2: You don't have to have anybody with Alzheimer's. You just got to just be a person. You can volunteer. So yeah, come on. Yeah. Well, you do great work. 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
0: Yes. I'm like, hold on. I'm like, I've got it for you. 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
0: Thank you.
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Good morning to you and yours, your favorite cousin Joe Major, checking in for another edition of The Wake Up. Lord, I got to wake up and get my words together. Speaking of getting their words together, is Janice STFU from Drake. A million.

0: Nashville's home for hip-hop and R&B. Just making sure you're following us across all of our social media platforms at 101 The Beat Nashville. That is 1011 The Beat Nashville for all your beat-related needs. Chris Brown and Boo coming up on the other side of 7 minutes. Don't go anywhere, I'll be.
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0: And for adults with type 2 diabetes and known heart disease, Jardiance can lower the risk of cardiovascular death too. 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
7: 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So what was your first dog's name? The answer popped right into your head, didn't it? Because he was that special. And what was your first dog's food? Probably Pedigree. It's what we've all been feeding our special dogs for 40 years. It was good then, and it's better now. Every bowl has 100% complete nutrition, supporting 6 health essentials that bring out the good in your dog. And now Pedigree includes Vitamin Good Bites, a nutrient boost your dog will love. It just keeps getting better. Pedigree. Good then, better now.
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Leon Thomas with Mutt right here on 101 The Beat. Listen, I got that Kate Camp and 2 Chainz coming up. Gunna and Burna Boy, Kendrick Lamar and SZA. Everybody is on the record with somebody coming up very, very soon. But right now, she's on the record by herself. It's Tyler. Is it love?

0: 101 The Beat, Nashville's home for hip-hop and R&B. Good morning to you and yours. Buenos dias. Feliz Domingo. Happy Sunday. You know, to everybody out there that, you know, entiendo español. Okay. Anyways, I sound like Derek Washington right then and there. 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Gunna, Burna Boy, Kendrick Lamar, and SZA. All at your request. Don't go anywhere. I'll be...
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One of my favorite records from K-Dot and SZA is Luther, right here on 101 The Beat. Gonna keep this thing rolling. She just dropped the remix pack to this record. I think I like it. It's new Beyonce with Morning Dew.

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from Mariah the Scientist right here on 101 The Beat. I got your request for that Chris Brown and that Kendrick Lamar coming up a little bit later, but right now, it's been doing this all week. I think we need to stop playing this song because it's just been rain dancing every time we play this song.

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It's your favorite cousin, Joe Major. Feliz Domingo to you and yours, okay? Now, I know you hungry like I be hungry.

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101.1 The Beat, Nashville's number one for hip-hop and R&B. It's a Sunday fun day. T-Roy right here inside your radio. Let me set this thing up, man. I got Kendrick Lamar, Poetic Justice, after this new one from Isaiah Rashad. It's called Same Trip.

101.1 The Beat, Nashville's hip-hop and R&B. It is a Sunday fun day, and don't forget my playlist is definitely getting chunky. Somebody just requested Notorious B.I.G. One More Chance. Somebody asked me to play that Leon Thomas, so that's coming up in 7 minutes. And if you got an instant request for my playlist, hit me up right now. IAMTEEROY 2.0. Just slide in the DM.

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Guaranteed Human.

1011 The Beat, Nashville's hip hop and R&B. It is a Sunday fun day. T-Roy right here inside your radio. We're tapping into the voicemail in less than 7 minutes after that Chris Brown. But can I drop some new music on you from Beyonce? It's called Morning Dew. Don't.

Nashville's number one for hip-hop and R&B. It's 101.1 The Beat. It is a Sunday fun day, and here's my question. What is something you wish that schools taught your kids? Yeah, what is something you wish schools taught your kids? Leave

0: 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T-Roy right here inside your radio. And I got to show some love to my people in Murfreesboro. Thank y'all for checking in.
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It is a Sunday fun day, and don't forget, we listen and we don't judge. Question of the day is, what is something you wish they taught kids in school? Yeah, what is something you wish they taught kids in school? Leave

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It's 101.1 The Beat. It is a Sunday fun day. T-Roy right here inside your radio. Mariah the Scientist has been added to the playlist. Plus, the voicemail has been activated, so we're going to take a listen

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Nashville's number one for hip hop and R&B. It's 101.1 The Beat. It is a Sunday fun day. T-Boy right here inside your radio. And first and foremost, man, do not forget that as we get ready for the back to school season and people going back to school, pay attention to the teachers, man, and take some time and thank a teacher. 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
1: 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It is a Sunday fun day. T-Boy right here inside your radio. I got Keisha Cole about to let it go. Then the voicemail. We're going to find out what people are sick and tired of. But first, this is my new favorite joint from Future. It's called California Girls.

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And I got to shout out my people in Franklin. I see you checking in.

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